Praise You and the Rockefeller Skank, perfect sample songs, like perfect examples of how to do it properly and make something completely unique. Every single time I hear that, Praise You inspires me, and Rockefeller Skank just makes me want to drive through the city's streets of San Francisco doing like 80, which is into Praise You and the Rockefeller Skank, perfect sample songs, like perfect examples of how to do it properly and make something completely unique. Every single time I hear that, Praise You inspires me, and Rockefeller Skank just makes me want to drive through the city's streets of San Francisco doing like 80, which I can't do, unfortunately, but...

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1: We know what time it is, everybody. 5:58 here in the land of Oz, which means Talking Schmidt, episode 598, is officially at its rightful conclusion here. Ending with an absolute banger. Two back-to-back, two songs I've been falling in love with. Praise You and the Rockefeller Skank from Fatboy Slim. Shout out to the legend. Then a couple from Billy Strings with The Fire on My Tongue and Show Me the Door off of Renewal. And then off the new upcoming album, the latest single, Mill Town Flood. Then a couple from Johnny Blue Skies and a couple from Waylon Jennings. And of course, our locals only segment at the beginning of every show where we play an hour of nonstop local Bay Area music for you. So thank you for tuning in for that. Thank you for tuning in for the rest of the program. We appreciate you. If you like what you heard and you want to follow along, follow me on Instagram at Talking Schmidt Live. I also do, if you're unfamiliar, a live stream show at the Complex Recording Studio in San Francisco. We have a new episode this Wednesday at 7 p.m. featuring the band Modern Monsters. Very excited about them. We tried having them on the program last year, but now we are officially having them back this year. Or not back, having them on this year. Happy to rebook them and have them on the program. They're absolutely heavy metal menaces, we'll say. Something along those lines. I think you're going to like what they got. Check it out, youtube.com and twitch.tv/thecomplexsf on both of them. Or just hit the, again, at Talking Schmidt Live. The links are in my bio. Again, this Wednesday, 7 p.m., so make sure you check that out. And, yeah, thanks for listening, guys. Good to be back. Good to be back at the rightful place where I started. The flagship Talking Schmidt show right here on OzCat Radio every Monday, 3 to 6 p.m., 89.5 FM. 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Until next time, have a great one. Be safe out there. And as always, stay classy, San Diego. Something like that. I think that's how the song goes. Actually, you know, it's been a long time since I've seen Ron Burgundy. Maybe she put on a Ron Burgundy. That's going to be the official movie, the official movie recommendation this week. If you get the chance, put on some Ron Burgundy and just laugh. You know, have a good time, everybody. But as always, thank you for listening. Hopefully, I'll be back next Monday. I know I'm about to start a crazy work spell, and that's why I haven't been here recently. So apologize for that, but thank you to the fine people at OzCat for still letting me come into the studio and do my thing when I can. Have a good time, everybody. But as always, thank you for listening. Hopefully, I'll be back next Monday. I know I'm about to start a crazy work spell, and that's why I haven't been here recently. So apologize for that, but thank you to the fine people at OzCat for still letting me come into the studio and do my thing when I can. So thank you for listening.

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1: 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It's music of a certain age. That age, the golden age of radio and records. 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

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It kind of starts with the British invasion, and 50 years ago is still tomorrow in this mix. We're off.

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1: 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That's us, OzCat Radio. And you've stumbled into a psychedelic
2: daze. 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
3: Yeah. That's near enough for jazz. I'd like to say thank you again to you. Yeah. This is a thing called I'm Going Home by Helicopter.

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Take your love and baby one more time. Oh, do the stomp. Do the stomp. 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Oh, yeah. Oh, baby. Oh, baby, baby, baby. Yeah, yeah. 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
0: I go home. Yeah, home. Oh, yeah, home. Love you, baby, love her one more time. I go home. I go home. I go home. Yeah, home. Yeah, home, baby. 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

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Home, baby. 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

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Please, a warm thank you for 10 years after.

listening to OzCat Radio 89.5 FM. It's music of a certain age. That age, the golden age of radio and records. Add a little of this, a little of that, throw in a lot of experimentation.

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And this chick comes up to me and she's all like, hey, aren't you that dude? And I'm like, yeah, whatever. 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

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And I'm like, yeah, whatever. 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I'm like, yo, Zaffo, what's up? He's like, done. I'm like, that's cool.

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0: Yeah, I came down to hang out with Rick, and Rick wasn't here, so I took over the show.
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0: It's called a takeover. It's about to happen as soon as Marco Dubrovnik makes his presence known. So come on down, Mr. Dubrovnik.

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0: announcement. 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I like that. Badass DC shit. I'm going to keep it pushing. We're going to play some Enzymes if we can find them for your boy right there. Chris Haskett. Right out of DC. He wants some power on the mic. You got it.
1: Yeah, I don't know if you want me to say something.
0: Say what you say.
1: Well, I don't know. Chris Haskett. Well, he was in the Rollins band at the time. And that low self-opinion was, as you saw, I was singing it in the studio. I still have the words of that song memorized.
0: You know it.
1: Yeah, but there's a little DRI in there. They don't care. Controlled by hatred. Suicidal tendencies. Descendants of American and bad religion, American Jesus. That takes us to the top of the hour. Yeah. United States of whatever, Liam Lynch.
0: Yeah, we'll drop back into those two in a minute. But right now,
1: it's, take it over, my friend.
0: Patobas is a French, early 1900s French anti-hero, and these stories that are like detective stories or crime stories and such. And he's a famous anti-hero in over-the-counter cultural literature in France.

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They like, we went on tour with the Ramones and stuff around 74, 75. Straight out of San Francisco, the Nerves. You know about the Nerves, man? 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
1: This is a blues explosion in the rainy roof. Let's try a song back from the Damage record. Name of the song. Burn it all!

thought of were gone. Well, I want to tell you.

OzCat Radio. I'm Helly V. Welcome to the show this week. I hope you had a marvelous week. Back there we heard from the band The 69 Boys and the song Tootsie Roll from 1994, the first single from their debut album 199 Quad. Then we heard a great song. I love this band. I have been calling them the wrong name the whole time. They're called Dark Chisholm in my brain, but that is very wrong. It's the Spanish word for gossip, so it's Dark Chisme. Dark Chisme did Beautiful Obsession Killer. They are a Seattle-based dark wave band, and in a tiny basement back in Seattle in 2023,

It was started by DJ, producer, and vocalist Christine Gutierrez. Today, we're going to do repeats, all the songs that we love to hear over and over and over again and sing along to as well. I hope you will enjoy it. Gary Newman, I think you know that I love him, and he is marvelous live. He is incredible. What a shock to me when I saw him the first time. He is actually going to be at the Regency Ballroom on November 23rd. So if you have the opportunity and the time, definitely get to see Gary Newman, our friends Electric on OzCat Radio.

The Cars on OzCat Radio with the song Candio, the title track from their 1979 album. And before that, the Violent Femmes with Blister in the Sun and Added Up from 1983. I never knew that the Violent Femmes were considered folk punk music. I learn something new every day. Seriously, I'm not even kidding. And today we're doing repeats. So we're going to hear songs I've definitely played already. And you know what? We're going to be able to sing and dance them. I hope you enjoy it. Do you like the Pixies? I sure do. Here Comes Your Man, a great song from 89, and there's a little story behind it, of course. Originally, they had no interest in releasing the song at all. Said it was too pop. They even said they were embarrassed of it. They finally, obviously, released it. They gained all sorts of popularity from it. It's been in tons of movies and definitely performed at all of their shows. Here they are, the Pixies on OzCat Radio.

The Counting Crows on OzCat Radio. The song Murder of One off that very album, August and Everything After, the one that came out in 1993, their debut album. They formed in Berkeley back in 1991. Before that, a great song that I love by INXS. It's called Don't Change. It came out in 1982. Their album name, Shuba, is a great fun name to say. They were awesome in concert way back in the 80s when I was in high school. Today we're doing repeats. I have played Jump, Jive, and Wail by Louis Prima. He is an amazing human and an amazing trumpet player. But before we hear his amazing trumpet, let's hear from this band. They're called Too Many Zoos. They are incredible. They're three guys with a saxophone, a trumpet, big old bass drum. You can look up the video of the song I'm going to play, Subway Gods. That one in particular is so cool. They're on a New York subway. You just can't look away. Again, Too Many Zoos on OzCat Radio.

Radio. Give It to Me, Baby, from 1981. I don't know about you. Rick James, Dave Chappelle, definitely go together. I actually had to look it up. Did Rick James really like the Chappelle Show skit? And he actually thought it was hilarious. And he appeared in person on the show as well, which I think I remember, but I'm not sure. That was quite a while ago, but that was a great show. Anyway, all the repeats today, including the Yeah Yeah Yeahs and the song Maps, and I probably talked about this last time. So what happened was this song Maps was actually written for her boyfriend at the time, a musician whose name I'm not going to really bother to say. And so she wrote the song for him, and then in the video, you can see her start crying. And what I'm going to do, I'm going to quote, she said they were real tears. Her boyfriend at the time was supposed to come to the shoot. He was 3 hours late. She was just about to leave for tour, and she didn't even think he was going to come. And this was the song that was actually written for him. So it is a great song, a little bittersweet. Maps on OzCab Radio.

The Doors on OzCat Radio and Peace Frog, my all-around favorite Doors song from 1970 off of Morrison Hotel. Little interesting note about that one, the music was actually written and recorded first, then later the words were added from poems by Jim Morrison. Before that, we heard from Fear, I Believe I'll Have Another Beer, off Have Another Beer with Fear album from 1995, one of those Saturday Night Live kind of controversial performances in 1981. I think it was just a chaotic performance. Everybody was what we called then slam dancing and being crazy. It looked like fun. I don't know. You can watch it, I think, on YouTube, as well as Elvis Costello doing Radio Radio, another controversial song. I think it was in 1977 on Saturday Night Live. It was scheduled as another song. He totally switched it pretty much in the beginning, verse, and he sang Radio Radio. And I looked it up. The controversy is what he said had to do with the BBC's ban on God Save the Queen at the time by the Sex Pistols. Hence, we played it. A lot of great repeats are coming up. Ran Can Can by Tito Puente on OzCat Radio.

Technotronic song from 1989, their first album called Pump Up the Jam. Before that, we heard a great song by Pitbull with T-Pain and Sean Paul. I love their version. It's from 2011, and his cover, kind of more sampling of Shake Sonora, actually composed in 1946, and then Harry Belafonte did it, of course, in 1961. Another great repeat that we played that we can certainly sing along to. We can tell people, let's say, how we feel, and then we can dance about it too, is Bobby Brown and My Prerogative on OzCat Radio.

OzCat Radio. I'm Helly V. Back there we heard from Salt and Peppa and Push It. Actually a re-recorded version from 2013. Originally released though in 1987. Two from Run DMC, Peter Piper, and It's Tricky Because I Couldn't Decide Which One. They're so much fun from 1986 Raising Hell album. Do you know that apparently they're the first hip-hop group to receive a gold record, Run DMC? I'm going to continue on in my repeats, songs we've already heard that we can sing along to, dance to, enjoy, because I'm going down that rabbit hole with the Beastie Boys from 1986 and Brass Monkey on OzCat Radio.

Ozcat Radio. I'm Helly V. Back there, we heard from 50 Cent in the Club from his debut album from 2003. Then we heard a band called Death. Rock and Roll Victim is the name of the song we heard. They're called a proto-punk band. They formed back in 1971 in Detroit. It's an incredible story, a bit sad too. The whole story we actually saw, it's in the documentary A Band Called Death from 2012. It is worth the watch. Then we heard TV on the Radio, Wolf Like Me. It's the first single from their 2006 album. The album is fun to say, Return to Cookie Mountain. They formed in New York in 2001 with Tunde Adebimpe as lead vocalist. And then in 2025, Tunde Adebimpe, he released his solo album, which is incredible. The song Magnetic, which we just heard. The video is crazy cool too. He's been in bunches of movies as an actor, as a voice actor. And his name, Tunde Adebimpe, is so fun to say. Devo, another great band, another great repeat. Devo actually put out the album in 1978, Are We Not Men? We are Devo. And that album I get excited about is because in the long story of it all, David Bowie was the one who was brought in to remix the album. Uncontrollable Urge from Devo on Ozcat Radio.

Pete's on OzCat Radio. I'm Helly V. Back there, we heard from McCluskey, To Hell With Good Intentions from 2002. McCluskey, a great, outstanding band live, but if you're as old as I am, maybe even younger, they are definitely an earplug show. Oh, goodness, but amazing again. And then, of course, we heard two from Blondie because I couldn't play one. It's their amazing album, Parallel Lines, from 1978. I thought that was their debut album. It is not. It's their third studio album. Debbie Harry, what has she been doing? What is she doing at age 81? She is putting out new music with Blondie. They're working on their 12th studio album. It's called High Noon, and she's acting and doing films, one of which, a film, it's called, I'm trying to say, I'm not sure, Maitreya, and it is her. It's Debbie Harry playing the mom with her daughter being played by Pamela Anderson. So that should be cool. I know production, I think it started in May of this year. Another repeat that I love, I think this one is on perpetual repeat, originally released in 1980 as a non-album single from Joy Division, Love Will Tear Us Apart on OzCat Radio.

the Jackie Chan song on OzCat Radio, or maybe it's really called Kung Fu, by the band Ash. It's the first single from their album, 1977, released in 1995. That song can be found and heard in the bloopers at the end of Rumble in the Bronx, the American release, of course, Jackie Chan's 1995 movie. You love me some Jackie Chan. It's a great song, and it just makes the bloopers even better. Before that, a band called Free Weed. It's their 2015 song, I Want to Do Drugs Again. Actually, it's not really a band. It seems to be one guy. He goes by that name. He is known as the Big Lebowski of the LA Weed Rock Underground. Interesting. And Peter Gabriel before that, I Have the Touch from 1982. I love that song. More repeats on the way. And of course, coming up in just a little bit, we're going to have a repeat of Helly V's BB's. If you are a Bay Area band, you are welcome to send me your stuff. Vallejo band especially, djhellyv@gmail.com. But first, we're going to hear the 3 O'Clock Jet Fighter. The 3 O'Clock are an amazing band. They have an album from 1983 called 16 Tambourines. You can actually see the 3 O'Clock in St. Elmo's Fire. They are the band, and they are also extras, and they are a great memory for me. We got to see them with REM in their 1985 Driver 8 tour, and we didn't even really see REM. We just went backstage. We'll hear some REM, but first again, the 3 O'Clock on OzCat Radio.

Oscat Radio. I'm Helly V, and that was K7, the song Heidi Ho from Swing Bada Swing from 1993. That video actually has Cab Calloway in it, and what I didn't realize, it was actually a short film apparently by Cab Calloway back in 1934. Heidi Ho. Before that, we heard the Charleston from Bob Wilson and his Rhythm Boys. I think it was from the 70s that was, but it said that that dance was named after Charleston, South Carolina back in 1923, and it was in a Broadway musical called Runnin' Wild. Before that, from 1982, one of my loves, Talk Talk, Talk Talk. All you do is talk, talk. That's me. I'm Helly V. And coming up, we have lots of great music and repeats and Helly V's BBs, Bay Area Bands. It's going to be a repeat. Why? Because it's my husband's band, Ajar. My favorite song by them is called Slow Leak. We're going to hear that because a week from Sunday, August 23rd, they are going to be playing Ajar. They're going to be playing at the Townhouse Cocktail Lounge right here in Vallejo with a band called Sponge Bath. Sponge Bath is known as San Francisco's number 3 nurse rock band, and they're taking your vitals and rocking your recitals since 2018. That's Sponge Bath. They're playing with Ajar, the song Slow Leak on OzCat Radio.

whatever. 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And this chick comes up to me and she's all like, hey, aren't you that dude? 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So later, I'm at the pool hall and this girl comes up and she's all like, and I'm

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Officer Leroy comes up and he's like, hey, I thought I told you. And I'm like, yeah, whatever. 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He's like, done. I'm like, that's cool.

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1: The White Stripes on OzCat Radio. Fell in Love with a Girl, great song from 2001. The Prodigy before that, and Firestarter, love it, from 1997 and Throughout Time. Liam Lynch before that, This Is My United States of Whatever, from 2003. He is hilarious. His album is called Fake Songs, and he's also a puppeteer. We heard Bikini Kill and Rebel Girl, definitely a recent repeat. It is an amazing song. Kathleen Hanna, the lead singer of that and three other bands, one of the original Riot Girls, is really cool. She's not just cool for different reasons. You got to watch. Watch this wonderful documentary. It's called The Punk Singer. Before that, we heard Helly V's BB's. If you are a Bay Area band, Vallejo band, please send me all your info. Send me an MP3. Why not? Get your song on OzCat Radio. 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DJHellyV@gmail.com. The band you heard was Ajar. They're going to be playing live with a band called Sponge Bath at the Townhouse Sunday, August 23rd. I hope to see you there. Thank you so much for all your patience and kindness. You're always so lovely. We're going to finish up the show today with a couple more repeats because it's the repeat show. David Byrne, he is going to be at the Greek Theater in Berkeley on August 25th. He had a new album come out in September of last year. It is called Who Is the Sky? And we're going to play Everybody Laughs because everybody should be laughing. And then a wonderful Flaming Lips song called Race for the Front. So again, have a wonderful, marvelous week. Here's David Byrne on OzCat Radio.

0: Trying to predict the future is a mug's game, but it's a game that life forms everywhere learn to play, because the future is always changing and we're going to have to live there, probably as soon as next week. However, Arthur Dent could never have predicted that just a few days ago, an update to his copy of The Hitchhiker's Guide to the Galaxy would suddenly declare that the Earth had now, for no reason that he could possibly fathom, flicked back into existence, as if it had never been destroyed by a Vogon constructor fleet at all. But any life form worth their sodium chloride would do what Arthur has consequently done under such circumstances. They would hitch the quickest ride home available by spacecraft, haulage lorry, and Saab automobile. Though perhaps only Arthur Dent could have fallen in love at first sight with the Saab driver's catatonic sister, all but unconscious on its back seat.
1: Bye, Russell. Thanks for the ride.
2: Bye, Finny. Good grief. Am I really home? On Earth? No bulldozers, no Vogons. Everything as it was before. Before... The phone's ringing. The phone is ringing! Key. Need a key. Damn it. No, under the stone frog. Yes. Oh, door stiff.
3: Nail. Piles of it. Dead.
2: Kitten? How?
3: Oh, never mind.
2: Right, the phone. Where did I leave the phone? Upstairs! I'm coming! Here!
4: Oh, stalking fartwax!
2: I'm home. By my own personal timescale, so far as I can estimate it, it must be years since I left. But how long here? This is my house. The front door key where I left it, and my bed the way I left it the morning the bulldozers came. But how? The planet was demolished, utterly destroyed, and it wasn't a hallucination. Don't question it, Arthur. Enjoy it. Own it. Oh, getting dark. I wonder if the electricity has been cut off. Well, well. And everything's where I left it. Half-read book, half-thrown-away magazine, half-used towels, half-pair of socks in half-drunk cup of coffee, another half-pair missing in action, a half-eaten sandwich half-turning into... Ugh. Bung a fork of lightning through this lot, and you'd start the evolution of life all over again. Oh. Hang on a minute. This is new. A present? It's heavy. A glass bowl. Engraved. So long, and thanks for all the fish. Odd. Looks like crystal. Sounds like crystal. Bit posh for cornflakes, I suppose. A fishbowl. For which I will require fish. And being home, I don't need you in my ear anymore. In you go, little Babel fish. Have a holiday from all that translating. Where's my hitchhiker's guide? Oh, no. Just a guide-sized hole in the bag. Oh, well. Easy come, easy go.
5: Yes, sir, but it's a very bad line. Can I ask you first if you are a BT account holder?
6: Well, let's say I am, for the sake of argument.
5: And you're calling from where?
6: What does it matter where I'm calling from? Letchworth!
5: Well, I'm sorry, but you can't be coming in on that line. Not from Letchworth.
6: Stuff Letchworth, if that's your attitude.
5: Hold on, caller. Let me check the Letchworth exchange.
6: No! Oh, no.
0: The Hitchhiker's Guide to the Galaxy, in a moment of reasoned lucidity, which is almost unique amongst its 5,975,509 pages, says of the products of the Sirius Cybernetics Corporation that it is very easy to be blinded to the essential uselessness of them by the sense of achievement you get from getting them to work at all. In other words, and this is the rock-solid principle on which the corporation's galaxy-wide success is founded, their fundamental design flaws are completely hidden by their superficial design flaws. This not only suggests that the Sirius Cybernetics Corporation is responsible for the majority of personal computer operating systems sold across the galaxy, it is a widely respected view, widely held by right-thinking people who are largely recognizable as being right-thinking people by the mere fact that they hold this view. And Ford Prefect is one of them. Having learnt that nothing in life is certain, not even the destruction of a planet you've spent 15 years of your life researching, Ford is now attempting to put the universe, in as much as he understands it, to rights.
6: Come on!
5: Hello, caller?
6: Yes?
5: There's no way you are calling from Letchworth, sir.
6: I know that. I am an intergalactic hitchhiker calling from a sales scout ship of the Sirius Cybernetics Corporation, currently on the sub-light-speed leg of a journey between the stars known on your world, though not necessarily to you, dear lady, as Pleiades Epsilon and Pleiades Zeta.
5: Do you mean Harmsworth?
6: I know what I mean, and the reason why I am bothering you with it, rather than just dialing direct as I could, because we have some pretty sophisticated telecommunications equipment here in the Pleiades, I can tell you, is that the penny-pinching son of a starbeast piloting this son of a starbeast spaceship has disabled it and insists that I call collect.
5: You want to reverse the charges?
6: No! These people are the creeps of the cosmos, polluting the celestial infinite with cell phones, palm tops and computer operating systems that never work properly, or when they do, perform functions that no sane person would require of them, and go beep to tell you when they've done it. And this guy is on a drive to sell more of them. And if his benighted consumers don't have mobile communications that never work properly, or when they do, perform functions that no sane person would require of them, and go beep to tell you when they've done it. And this guy is on a drive to sell more of them. And if his benighted consumers don't have mobile communications, PDAs, and

0: round a moon of Sassafras Magna. You won't have heard of it, so don't ask. Now, all I need is for you to just do what I've asked you to do. Just like you do for any loyal customer.
1: And that's what you want, is it?
0: Yes.
1: Thank you, caller.
0: Look, I'm on a mission to save civilization as we know it, or something like that. And I know you're going to help me. Hello? Oh, I don't believe...
2: At the third stroke, it'll be 1:32.
0: Yes!
2: And 10.
0: She did it! You little beauty!
2: After the third stroke, it'll be 1:32 and 20 seconds.
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4: Arthur Dent has awoken on Earth, the planet he thought he'd lost forever. No longer is he the wild-looking creature who arrived home last night. His hair is washed, his chin clean-shaven, his laundry done. His dressing gown is no longer decorated with the junk food condiment stains of 100 grimy spaceports. This morning he found the 3 least hairy things in the fridge, put them on a plate, and watched them intently for 2 minutes. Since they made no attempt to move within that time, he called them breakfast and ate them. Between them, they killed a virulent space disease he'd picked up without knowing it in the Phlegethon gas swamps a few days earlier, which otherwise would have killed off half the population of the Western Hemisphere, blinded the other half, and driven everyone else psychotic and sterile. So this particular incarnation of Earth was lucky there. Now he has some calls to make. What he most wants to do is locate and established contact with Fenny, the disturbed young woman whose brother gave him a lift home last night and who's been exercising Arthur's imagination ever since.
5: Ah, BBC, this is Arthur Dent, the Light Dent producer.
4: But first he must deal with the mass of contradictions his return journey has precipitated.
5: Look, just put me through to my head of department, would you?
4: This proves to be less tricky than he thought.
6: Yes, hello, make it quick, the pubs are open.
5: Geoffrey, Arthur here.
6: Oh.
5: Look, sorry I haven't been in for a while. But I've gone mad.
6: Dear, oh, hang on. The usual for me, Richard. Arthur. Yes, look, not to worry. Thought it was probably something like that. Happens here all the time. What you need is something to ease you back in. Tell you what, there's a quiz show about wallpaper going begging. How soon can we expect you?
5: Whew. When do hedgehogs stop hibernating?
6: Hang on. Maureen, when do hedgehogs stop hibernating? No, that's bats. Really? Good grief. Sometime in spring, we think, probably.
5: Right. Well, add a few minutes for me to have a shave, and I'll be in after that.
6: Great. And don't worry, we'll have your office cleared out and cleaned up for your return.
5: Gosh, thanks.
6: You'll never know it had writers sleeping in it, really.
4: Having exhausted the hospital sections of Yellow Pages, local directories and even the police station, searching for a girl he barely glimpsed, all to no avail, Arthur Dent's good mood has ebbed away. In order to break the impasse, he decides to restock with food something less than 20 weeks past his best-by date.
5: Fenny, Fenny, it's got to be a diminutive, but what of? Fenella? Fiona? Fennimore?
4: At this point in our story, Arthur's subconscious mind has accepted that the atmosphere of the Earth has closed, finally and forever, above his head.
5: Fenna? Fennick? Phenomenal.
4: He's put behind him the tangled web of irresolutions into which his galactic travels once dragged him. He can now forget that the big, hard, oily, dirty, rainbow-hung Earth on which he lives is a microscopic dot on a microscopic dot, lost in the unimaginable infinity of the universe.
5: Funicular? Fenstermacher? A phenol barbitone?
4: And in drawing all these conclusions, he's completely and utterly and irrefutably wrong. The reason for this is standing at the next road junction under a small umbrella.
5: Fenny! Fenny! Fenny! Fenny?
7: How did you know my name?
5: I...
7: You're not a friend

0: my brothers, are you?
1: No.
0: Well?
1: Well, are you going somewhere? I can give you a lift.
0: Yes, I'm going to Taunton. Goodbye.
1: Well, that's wonderful.
0: Is it?
1: Well, yes. I only live a few miles away.
0: I don't live there. I'm going to the station. I live in London.
1: Oh, I can take you to London. Yes, let me take you to London.
0: Are you going to London?
1: I wasn't, but...
0: It's very kind of you, but I like the train. Thanks. Bye.
1: Fenny.
0: Yeah? How do you know my name?
1: Just supposing there was some extraordinary way in which you were very important to me, and that though you didn't know it, I was very important to you. But it all went for nothing because we only had 5 miles, and I was a stupid idiot at not knowing how to say something very important to someone I've only just met and not crash into lorries at the same time. What would you say I should do?
0: I'd say you should buy me a drink before my train goes.
2: There you go, mate. Tomato juice, half a bitter, 2 rounds of BLT.
3: Next, please. Yes?
2: Oh, so what's wrong
4: there
2: with
4: it? There is, for some reason, something especially grim about pubs near stations. A very particular kind of grubbiness. Like the feeling which persists in England that making a sandwich interesting, attractive, or in any way pleasant to eat is something sinful that only foreigners do.
0: Well, don't eat it then.
2: Even I could do better.
0: Why don't you tell me what it is you have to tell me?
4: Yes, right. Fenny...
5: Excuse me. I wonder if you'd like to buy some tickets for our raffle. It's just a little one.
4: What?
5: To raise money for Angie, who is retiring.
4: What?
5: And needs a kidney machine. Only 50 pence each. So you could probably even buy 2 without breaking the bank.
4: yes, all right. There. 2, please.
5: Oh, I do hope you win. The prizes are so nice.
4: Yes, thank you. So, Fenny...
5: And what about you, young lady? It's for Angie's kidney machine. She is retiring, you see.
4: Here, look. Here's a £5 note.
5: Oh, we are in the money. Down from London, are we?
4: No, that's all right, really. Keep the tickets.
5: Oh, but you must have your tickets, or you won't be able to claim your prize. They're very nice prizes, you know, very suitable. Here.
4: Thanks. Anyway...
5: And now, dear, what about you?
4: Oh, for heaven's sake! These tickets are for her.
5: Oh, I see. How nice. Well, I do hope you...
4: Thank you.
5: No, thank you. Oh, excuse me.
4: Where were we?
0: You were calling me Fenny, and I was going to ask you not to.
4: Oh.
0: It's why I asked if you were a friend of my brother's. Well, half-brother, really. He's the only one who calls me Fenny, and I'm not fond of him for it.
4: So what is...
0: Fenchurch.
4: What?
0: Fenchurch. And I'm watching to see if you're going to ask me the same stupid question that everybody asks me until I scream. I shall be cross and disappointed if you do. And I shall scream. So watch it.
4: Fine.
0: All right, you can ask me. Might as well get it over with. Better than have you call me Fenny all the time.
4: I'm guessing...
5: We've only got 2 tickets left. You see, and since you were so generous when I spoke to you before...
4: What?
5: I thought I'd give the opportunity to you, because the prizes are so nice. Very, very tasteful, and I know you'll like them. It is for Angie's retirement present, you see. We want to give her...
4: A kidney machine, yes. Here.
5: Oh, there you are.
4: Yes, we are.
5: Oh, dear. I'm not interrupting anything, am I?
4: No, it's fine. Everything that could possibly be fine is fine.
5: Oh, I say, you two are not in love, are you?
4: It's very hard to tell. We haven't had a chance to talk yet.
5: I'd better let you see the prizes then.
0: Hello, you are about to ask me a question.
4: Yes.
0: I know what it is. We can do it together. Ready? Was I found...
4: In a handbag?
0: In the left luggage office at Fenchurch Street Station? And the answer is no.
4: Oh, fine.
0: I was conceived there.
4: In the left luggage office?
0: Don't be daft. What would my parents be doing in the left luggage office?
4: Well, I don't know.
0: It was in the ticket queue.
4: The
0: ticket queue. I saw their claim. They said you wouldn't believe how bored it's possible to get in the ticket queue at Fenchurch Street Station.
4: Right.
0: Look, I'm going to have to go in a minute or two, and You haven't begun to tell me whatever this incredible thing is you're so keen to get off your chest.
4: Please, let me drive you to London. It's Saturday. I've got nothing particular to do.
0: No, thank you. It's kind of you, but no. I need to be by myself for a couple of days.
4: But
0: tell you what, I've got something to write on. I'll give you my number. Here, one of these will do. Here, we can relax now.
5: Hello again. A box of cherry liqueurs, and also, and I know you like this, a CD of Scottish bagpipe music, and...
4: Yes, thank you. Very nice.
5: Well, I just thought I'd let you have a look at them.
4: Yes, I can see that they are indeed a box of cherry liqueurs and a CD of bagpipe music. That is what they are.
5: Yes, I'll let you have your drink in peace now, but I knew you'd like to see...
0: Oops, have to go.
4: Oh...
0: Don't worry. We'll talk again. Perhaps it wouldn't have gone so well if it wasn't for her.
4: Yes. I think that is probably perfectly true.
0: Don't see me off. Call me tomorrow.
4: Of course.
5: Yoo-hoo.
4: Fenchurch.
5: Yoo-hoo.
4: Yes.
5: Have you got ticket number 37?
6: In, hello. Yes. You'll have to speak up. What? Can you ask your friend to stop playing the bagpipes? I can't. Oh, that's better. No, I only do the bar in the evenings. It's Yvonne who does lunch and Jim, the landlord. No, I wasn't on. What? You'll have to speak up. No, I don't know anything about no raffle. What? Hold on, I'll ask. Jim, bloke on the phone reckons he's won a raffle. Keeps on saying it's ticket 37 and he's won.
7: No, it was a guy in the pub here who's won it.
6: He says, have we got the ticket?
7: Well, how can he think he's won if he hasn't even got a ticket?
6: Oh. Jim says, how can you think you've won if you have... What? Jim, he's effing them blind and saying there is a number on the ticket.
7: Of course there's a number on the ticket. It was a bloody raffle ticket, wasn't it?
6: He says he means it's a telephone number on the ticket.
7: Oh, look, put the phone down and serve the bloody customers, will you?
6: Yeah.
8: Lost in misery, contemplating the beautiful and mysterious grey glass bowl left by persons unknown on his bedside table, bearing the words, "So long and thanks for all the fish," Arthur Dent's subconscious mind reaches out to make sense of this new earth and the frustrations of living on it. Closing his eyes, he can feel like a tingle on distant nerve ends, the flood of a far river, the roll of invisible hills, the knot of heavy rain clouds parked over a transport cafe somewhere away to the south. He feels the presence of countless other minds, some wakeful, some sleeping, one fractured. One fractured. He knows instinctively that it is Fenny. He knows that he wants to find her, and again feels the fracture lying before him across the days of the earth bisecting time. Beyond this chasm is another land, another time, an older world. And as Arthur looks at the conjunction of two earths, one no longer existing, he awakes from the doze to find himself about 18 inches above the rose bushes of one of his neighbors. Idly, he wonders what he's doing above them and what is holding him there. And when he discovers that nothing is holding him there...
9: Ah! Oh! Oh, that's one trick I'd forgotten I'd developed. Ah, I could fly in my sleep, though. Ah, oh, for goodness. Trouble is, now I want to fly, I can't distract myself enough to do it. Oh, how many thorns... Ow! Oh! I'm coming! I'm coming! I'm here! Oh, you utter!
10: It's the drizzle that makes me really morose.
4: Please shut up about the drizzle.
10: I would shut up if it would shut up drizzling.
4: Look, it's very nice seeing you again, Rob, and this is a very snug little transport cafe. But I'm actually looking for a girl. I last met her there, over the road by the motorway junction, and if she comes back, I don't want to miss her.
10: Do you know what it'll do when it stops drizzling, do you?
4: No.
10: Blatter.
4: What?
10: It'll blatter.
4: I curse myself for bothering to say this, but actually, I don't think the rain will blatter. I think it will ease off.
10: It never eases off.
4: Of course it does.
10: It rains all the time.
4: Didn't rain yesterday.
10: Did in Darlington.
4: Really?
10: You're going to ask me where I was yesterday?
4: No.
10: But I expect you can guess, because it begins with a D.
4: Does it?
10: And it was stair rods there, I can tell you.
4: I expect you added stair rods to your list.
10: Oh, there's more than a list. I have a diary. It goes back 15 years. Shows every single place I've ever been. And what the weather was like. And it was horrible. All over England, Scotland, Wales I've been. All around the continent, back and forth to Denmark. And it's all marked in and charted. Even when I went to visit my brother in Seattle.
4: Well, perhaps you'd better show it to someone.
10: Oh, well.
4: Goodbye, Mr. McKenna. Oh, and thank you for achieving the impossible.
10: I'm sorry?
4: I thought living alone in a cave in prehistoric Islington was the most tedious experience I would ever undergo. You, however, have proved me wrong.
11: I wonder.
8: While Arthur Dent is feeling bereft and sorry for himself, Ford Prefect is several thousand light years away, simply feeling sorry for himself.
12: Oh, zarking racket. Can't I hitch one peaceful ride? Ow, ow, now I've got cramp.
8: The ship Ford has inveigled himself aboard, one can hardly term his presence hitchhiking, as the ship's only other sentient occupant is not aware of his presence, is a vast silver dreadnought, built for the questing robots of Zaxis. Having embraced an economy based entirely on binge drinking, video gaming and reality television, the reptilian lizard rulers of the planet Zaxis had brainwashed their attention deficit human subjects so effectively that public apathy, rather than panic, was a response to attacks on Zaxis by its neighboring world, Zerzla. The robots and their ships were built to defend the planet, but were inclined to think there had to be more worthy civilizations to defend. Using self-propelled tools to reconfigure their ships, they made huge pan-galactic leaps in search of true civilization. These voyages almost always resulted in disillusionment and a sad, head-shaking return to orbit over Zaxis, not helped by encounters with hedonistic ne'er-do-wells like Ford Prefect, who would sneak aboard their ships via the exhaust vents, hijack the monitoring systems to play video games, and clutter up the corridors with a sort of lifestyle magazines which celebrate controlled substances and ecologically unsound forms of transportation.
12: Oh, I just want a few days R&R, for Zark's sake. What the? A screwdriver? Wait, mind where you're flying. Nearly had my eye out. Shoo! Shoo! No, don't tidy up my magazines. Buzz off and screw up something. Oh, first rule of hitchhiking, never make up a bunk in a maintenance shaft. Second rule, never bunk next to a monitoring area. What in Zark are the sensors picking up now? More makeover vids? It's not as if there'll be any glimmer of intelligence from the Zaxis news networks.
13: Single transferable vote has been put aside in favour of a competitive makeover of both legislatures. The Zaxisian chamber in Magnolia and the Zerzlan with a cheerful nautical theme.
12: Thought not.
14: In a cold room, in a cold galaxy, the future is war. War and nothing but war.
12: Video games. Not quite as trouser-filling as the real thing, of course, or as ironic.
15: Sidereal Daily Mentioner News Network on the Cosmovid Loop, coming to you live. Our reporter, Trillian Estra, has been following events at the state rededication of the Aga Buffon Scepter of Justice. We'll be going over to her in just a moment. But first, this message from our sponsor.
12: Oh, way to go, Trillian. Prime time at last. Ah, here we are. All should be peace and quiet. Except it isn't. External monitor on.
16: This is the ship. Surrender or be destroyed by our star cruisers. You're in violation of the Zerzla restricted zone.
12: A battle? That's the bloody racket. How am I going to sleep through all this? I suppose I could look up some insomnia cures, wouldn't I?
11: Rest. A good hot bath is always...
12: Oh, for...
11: Recuperation. C. Tea, making a proper cup of... And baths, good hot.
12: Third rule of hitchhiking, never import bookmarks from Arthur Dent's guide. Now, hang on, though. If I do manage to get to sleep in amongst all this, I could wake up dead. Not good. Time for a little quiet persuasion.
11: Mostly harmless, but with some uniquely civilized...
12: Pause. Prepare download.
11: Please attach universal connector.
12: You could at least help me find one. Hi!
4: Is this Friends of the Planet?
17: That's what it says over the window.
4: Yes, right. I'm here in Islington doing a bit of research into its prehistory, and I was passing your shop, and it occurred to me that I'd like to give you some money to help save the dolphins.
17: Very funny.
4: To free them from captivity, from dolphinaria, weapons research, jumping through hoops, return them to the wild. Quite a lot of your appeals letters were on my doormat when I returned home recently after a long trip, and as I was lighting the fire with them, I thought, why not give a few quid to help save the dolphins? So I was passing and saw your shop and... Are you all right?
17: Actually, you're rather annoying me.
4: Just like this?
17: Astonishing, I know, but true.
4: Do we know each other?
17: Do I look like the sort of person who'd spend time with you?
4: Sorry, must be having a déjà vu. This is Friends of the Planet, isn't it?
17: Yes, and that leaflet was sent out a year ago. But unless you've been in outer space for the last 12 months...
4: Well, funny,
17: you should... would know that there is no need for further contributions.
4: Well, I'm glad the appeal was such a success.
17: Are you doing this to wind me up, or are you as stupid as you look?
4: Look, I was passing. I saw the shop. I thought I'd give you some money to...
17: I tell you what. Why don't you find another endangered species? Rhinos, gorillas, your own particular branch of Homo sapiens. Put your money somewhere useful.
4: Well, if you're going to be like that about it...
17: Leave now, before I set about you with this plaster rhinoceros!
4: Very well. You wouldn't happen to know this part of North London well, would you? I'm looking for a cave.
8: Eight hours west of Arthur Dent, as the crow flies by passenger jet, sits a man alone on a beach, mourning an inexplicable loss. He can only think of his loss in little packets of grief at a time, because the whole thing is too great to be borne. He watches the long, slow Pacific waves come in along the sand and waits for the nothing that he knows is about to happen. And as the time comes for it not to happen, it duly doesn't happen. The beach is a small sandy stretch somewhere along the coastline that runs west from Los Angeles, then north up towards the misty bay of San Francisco, where it's very easy to believe that everyone you meet is also a space traveler. Starting a new religion for you is just their way of saying, aye. There, barely inland from the ocean, lies the house of this inconsolable man, a man whom many regard as insane. His name is simply John Watson, though he assumes a more bizarre side of address. He's lost everything he cares for and is now simply waiting for the end of the world, little realizing that it's already been and gone. One of the many reasons people think him insane is not through his choice of name, but because his house is called the Outside of the Asylum. In the house are a number of strange things, including a grey glass bowl engraved with eight words.
4: Hello. I'm wondering if you could help me. I'm researching the prehistoric limestone caves of this part of London, and it appears that these mews cottages were constructed on the site of one that I, lived in.
0: Oh, Arthur! I thought you were going to phone me first.
4: Fenchurch?
0: Close your mouth, Arthur, unless you're going to throw up, in which case we'll go and get a bucket. Come on.
4: You live here?
0: Yeah. Why are there bits of plaster in your hair?
4: I was struck by a rhinoceros.
0: All right. Oh, I mustn't forget. My brother found this in his car.
11: The Hitchhiker's Guide to the Galaxy.
0: Yours?
4: Yes.
0: I think we need to talk.
8: What strange glitch has led Arthur to Fenchurch's front door? How much does she know of his past? then can Ford Prefect get some sleep aboard the robot ship before he exhausts his supply of Playbeing magazines? The centerpiece unfolds in the next full frontal installment of The Hitchhiker's Guide to the Galaxy.
18: In that episode of The Hitchhiker's Guide to the Galaxy by Douglas Adams, William Franklin was the book. Simon Jones played Arthur Dent, Jeffrey McGiven, Ford Prefect, Bill Patterson, Rob McKenna, and Jane Horrocks was Fenchurch. June Whitfield was the Raffle Woman, David Dixon, the Ecological Man, Anne Bryson, the BT Operator, Simon Greenall, Jim, Brian Cobby, the Speaking Clock, and Jeffrey Perkins was Arthur's BBC boss. The announcer was John Marsh, the surround mix was by Paul Dealey, and additional effects by Ken Humphrey and Paul Weir. The script editor was John Langdon, and the music was by Paul Wicks Wickens. The production manager was Joe Wheeler, and the production assistant was Susie Matthews. The programme was adapted, directed, and co-produced by Dirk Maggs. The producers were Helen Chatwell and Bruce Hyman, and it was an above-the-title production for BBC Radio 4. If you would like to make a contribution to a leading animal conservation charity, please send as much as you can to Adopt a Vogon Prosthetic Captain for Christmas, Planet Voguesphere, and don't expect any tax relief on it, because there won't be any.
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20: 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It's 3 o'clock and time for World Hits. There aren't going to be all hits in this show, although it kind of depends on your definition. But I'm going to spend the show here running chronologically through some of the extraordinary musical life of Quincy Jones. 70 years, 1953 is the first thing I play here. And just a legendary performer and arranger and producer who crossed genres routinely throughout his style. Kind of fits right in with what we do here at OzCat Radio. So I'm just going to start here and I'm going to let it roll. I'm not going to talk a lot. Rest in rhythm, Quincy Jones. It's OzCat Radio.

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And yes, you'll notice we have now reached the point where he and Michael Jackson redefined pop music.

0: going to dance. 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And have some fun.
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1: John Rebel Style, see what I want. 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
1: 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You might hear a little more of me and him.
0: Right. Thank you, sir.
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1: All right. We'd like to do a song now that I'm sure you all know. And it's something you came for especially, I think. And I'm curious if you recognize this tune.

Today's special is Memphis Soul Stew. We sell so much of this, people wonder what we put in it. We're gonna tell you right now.

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That's not bad.

only thing that burns in hell is the part of you that won't let go of your life. 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
1: We had life in our eyes and the world was on our side. Speeding along with no map, it was all green lights.